0: warte mal, den müssen wir nehmen. Das ist Keegan Wendell. Das ist Gene Berlin, Beatnik Radio. Hello.
1: Hello.
2: Hey, I'm getting another interview by Keegan. All right, no, just kidding.
0: Yeah, I'm doing pretty fine. You know, I have two guys from the Circus Kadaka in here. Have a look.
2: You see, what do these circus guys look like? Oh, hey! Can I join your circus?
0: Yeah, and they, because of Corona, they had the gorgeous idea to bring the circus into the home places of the public. So they produced a series of Circus Kadaka, and you are able to download the shows
3: for free.
2: 7825 code 6 105 North Avenue 50.
3: Yeah.
2: That's amazing. Hey, I like this. Hey, well, maybe those circus guys. I'm sorry. What was their names?
0: This is Ed and Elias.
2: Who's it, Ryan? Elias Elastic. Thank you so much for giving away your music for free. That is a wonderful idea. I'm all about giving away music for free, I believe. Hey, the ideas came to me for free. Why not let people have them for free, right?
0: Right. So you just got to answer two simple questions. So, the eye that is hidden of Rosie Riott during her shows is hidden by an eye clap. So now we ask you, what's the color of her eye behind the clap?
2: What is the color of her eye behind her what? What was the clap?
0: Yeah, like the pirates, the eye clap, you know? Yeah.
2: The eye patch, right?
0: Yeah. And what is the color of the eye behind the patch?
2: It's not a color. It's a real color, right? A real eye color, or is it a contact
0: lens? It's a real color. And I give you a little hint. The other eye is blue.
2: Okay. So does she have like some sort of different eye colors or something? Or is it it's not a contact lens, right?
0: Yeah.
2: In other words, she's genetically, she has different eye colors.
3: Interesting.
0: Close.
2: Okay, it's close. But her other eye's blue, so, if she doesn't have any contact lens on, that changes the color of her eye.
0: Yeah.
2: And if she doesn't have any genetic thing, that changes the color of her other eye. Then I would have to conclude that her other eye is blue, right?
0: Wow! Yay!
2: How much money do I win? How many Deutschmarks did I win for answering that?
0: You win 20 euros download code for the Circus Kadaka videos. So you can.
2: Alright! Can I download it now?
0: Yes! Right after the show, I will send you the code for the downloading.
2: Oh, wonderful! Let's do it! Alright, you guys enjoy the rest of your interview, and I look forward to hearing those circus Ronnie Riott, what was it?
0: Circus Kadaka of Rosie Riott and Elias Elastic.
2: Thank you so much. I will go ahead and listen to that, and I'll send you a message, maybe write a review on my page.
0: Nice. Cool, man.
3: Thank you.
1: Have a good drive, yeah?
2: Talk to you later, Gene and Riott and Elastic. Have a nice day.
0: Bye-bye.
3: Wow, jetzt sind wir ganz international.

0: I'm ready to get up and do my thing.
1: Go ahead.
0: I want to get into it, man, you know.
1: Go ahead.
0: Like a sex machine, man.
1: Go ahead.
0: Moving, doing it, you know.
1: Go ahead.
0: Can I count it on?
1: Go ahead. Go ahead.
0: One, two, three, four.

There's a lot of talking when Leiber drops a song. Because we do it raw, ignoring every law. We're shattering the rules, we're tearing down the walls.

Welcome to Brainwash Radio, the podcast edition. My name is John Whitney. I am your host. Today is February 14th, and as some people celebrate, it's Valentine's Day. Some of our brainwashed family honor it as the recognition of the St. Valentine's Day Massacre, like Dimon de Glas, who is over in Portugal right now, who has performed some shows this past week. I wish I was there and not here, where it is very cold and very snowy still. We just heard from Leibach, who have a new album coming out on May 5th through the Mute label titled Music, M-U-S-I-C-K. We heard Algorithm featuring Wayala. The album has some contributions produced by Richard X, and apparently the song that we heard was a potential official entry for the Eurovision Song Contest 2026 before Slovenian state broadcaster RTV withdrew from the competition late last year. But as it is Leibach, your guess is as good as mine whether that is true or maybe half true. I don't know. Let's get on with more music. Here is brand new single from Drop 19s. This is out now. Here is Fools.

That is brand new music from Mark Nelson as Pan American from the forthcoming album titled Fly the Ocean in a Silver Plane. Comes out on the Cranky label on March 27th. This, yes, the first album of his in a, as Pan American alone. The last couple albums have been collaborations with Kramer and Michael Grigoni. I mean, he does have collaborations on this album. He collaborates with aka Chelsea Bridge on violin and vocals on a couple of the songs. But this is recorded and released as Pan American. We heard the piece Death Cleaning, and the album is, as Mark states, a reflection of journeys and travel. And there's plenty more that you can read about on the Bandcamp site about Fly the Ocean in a Silver Plane. And Mark ends with wishing safe travels to all. I just got to say, as an aside, Mark is one of the sweetest, nicest people that I've ever had the chance to, you know, meet and know and be friends with. You know, I had done the Le Bradford website back in the 1990s, and the group had stayed at my house a number of times, and after they split up, Mark Nelson and I, you know, still maintained contact and stuff, and you know, we've kept in touch, and over the last few years we've actually seen each other just in various just passing and stuff, and he's just always been one of the kindest, gentlest people out there, and one of the straight up guy, and super talented. So I absolutely am excited about the new album, as I am about just about every other Pan American record from Mark Nelson. Onwards we go to more music. This is music from Insides, which is newly released. It came out on February 6th. However, it is a piece from the vaults, as they had described in an email. Something that may have been floating around previously, but new to us. It is a single, Alone. It is titled Nobody Could Love You More.

That is brand new music from Dizzy Faye, released yesterday. Dizzy Faye coming out of Minneapolis, Minnesota. You know, we do not limit ourselves here at Brainwashed to various genres, and maybe one day Dizzy Faye is going to break it through on the big time, but until she does, I'm more than happy to keep amplifying Dizzy Faye's voice. That is Cupid's Call, a song for, obviously, for Valentine's Day. That is out now. Maybe not this next song from Kim Gordon from the forthcoming album Play Me on Matador. This is Not Today. The album comes out on March 13th.

0: 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I think I like that.
1: That is brand new music from Greater Than One, who is Michael Wells, since the untimely passing of Lee Newman, which was over 30 years ago at this point. The new EP is titled The Groove Is in the Dark, self-released on the Dataflow label. That was Control Freak. And right now here is music from Yin Yin, which is actually a group out of Maastricht, Netherlands. The album Yata is out on the Glitterbeat label. We have a review on it on brainwashed.com right now, and here is Lekker song.

That is Tim Hecker remixing Eli Kessler from the Eli Kessler album. We have the Eli Kessler remixes album. That piece was When I Sleep. It came out last year on the Lucky Me label. It's an EP featuring four remixes of the pieces from the eponymous album. Right now, here is music from originally from the 1970s, from Tommy Peltier, and this is music that was sort of discovered and somehow involved by Jim O'Rourke, I think maybe in the mastering or mixing stages or so. The album Echo Park, the 70s sessions, comes out on Drag City on March 27th. And, of course, there is a song. The second song on the album is titled Judy Girl, J-U-D-E-E, which is the way that Judy Sill spelled her name. Of course, Jim O'Rourke was very instrumental in getting the resurgence and interest in Judy Sill, doing the reissues and remastering of the albums that came out in the early 2000s prior to the debut two albums being reissued. So here from the album The Echo Park, 70s sessions from Tommy Peltier, this is Flight of the Dancer.

K.A. Posse is a pseudonym or alter project from K. Alexi, a Chicago house legend who used to work with Ron Hardy and Frankie Knuckles, frequenting the Music Box and Warehouse. And K. Alexi Shelby has two releases coming out on the Dark Entries label. This, what we just heard, Imported Taste, comes from the K.A. Posse Strikes Again release, which is actually music recorded between like 1987 and 1991. We heard Imported Taste. The other release is titled Warehouse Tracks, and I believe that is all new material. Maybe we'll get to that in a future episode. Stay tuned for those future episodes. Right now, here is Klein, a London-based sound collagist. The album Sleep With a Cane is self-released, and here is Rich Dad, Poor Dad.

look at me. A friend in need and a friend indeed. Often try when you're getting high. Mother says, "Cross, crossroads."

from Lagos-based sound artist slash ethnomusicologist Ade Omotade. That is Uri Ogbi. The album is titled Eero Eesu. It is on the Afrosynth label. And that pretty much brings us to the end of this episode of Brainwash Radio, the podcast edition. My name is John Winnie. Thank you. Goes out to Gabriel for the photo of the cat stretching its arm. And happy Valentine's Day. Nothing says love like a cat stretching its arm onto you, right? And keep those emails coming to podcast@brainwashed.com. 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We have some new music reviews up there. We always have new release dates up there as brought to you by Forest Exposure. Based in the Boston area, servicing the world, it's Forest Exposure. And we're going to end with music from Joshua Abrams. This is a excerpt from the new album, Music for Pulse Meridian Foliation. Comes out through our friends over at Drag City. Also on March 27th. Thank you for tuning in, and please tune in again next time.

0: Hello and welcome. You're listening to the Office for Joint Administrative Intelligence Radio Service. OJAIRS. This is episode 84, Humanitas, a guest transmission flowing from an exhibition of the same name, which took place from the 2nd of April to the 29th of May this year at the AMVB, Archive and Museum for Life in Brussels. The exhibition featured works by artist couple Ossa Lee and Jadran Sturm, who worked together as a duo from 1989 until 2016, spending a sizable portion of those years here in our beloved Brussels. Jadran Sturm sadly passed away in 2019. Humanitas was curated by Lotte Bequay, Mercedes Sturm-Lee and Ossa Lee in dialogue with the AMVB archive. Mercedes, herself an artist and the daughter of Lee and Sturm, also appears in this transmission.
1: Modernity has brought us its share of headaches, but also something we risk losing. The conjunction of human dignity and the potential to attain knowledge. Humanitas is about memories, things in boxes, craft, technique, and knowledge, emancipation, raw materials, and world politics, about affection and love. In short, about everything that makes us human. At the edge of humanism, we encounter robots, aliens, gods, and transhumanism, and all that is not. When our ambition does not exceed ourselves, we can reflect on what we want rather than what we should do. The oeuvre of Ossa Lee and Jadran Sturm unfolds in the shadow of the art world, and the AMVB preserves its own archive in the dark. Let us cast light on a place where the sun doesn't shine. For as Mozart wrote to his cousin in 1778, unsere Ach sollen die Friedenszeichen sein.
2: So I want to be. So I want to be. So I want to be. So I want to be. So I want to be. So I want to be. So I want to be. We be no. So I want to be.

So, I want to be. So, I want to be. So, I want to be. Yes. So, I want to be. So, we want to be. So, we want to be. So, you want to be? Blah, blah, blah. So, we want to be. So, we want to be. So, we want to be. No. So, we want to be. So, we want to be. So, we want to be. So, we want to be.

0: I'm sorry. Angel chose our son. We are not here. We just go.
1: We just go.
0: And
1: we are not here. We just go. We just go towards the end. We just go
0: towards the end. We just go towards the end. We are just going towards the end. We are just going towards the end. We are just going towards the end. We are just going towards the end. We are just going towards the end. I don't feel good. You don't feel good. We are just going towards the end.

0: We are just going.
1: We are just going
0: towards the end.
1: We are just going towards the end.
0: We are just going towards the end. Towards the end we are going. We are just going towards the end. We are just going towards the end. We are just going towards the end. We are just going towards the end. We are just going towards the end. We are just going towards the end. We are just going towards the end. We are just going towards the end. We are just going towards the end. We are just going towards the end. And now.
1: We are just going
0: towards the end. We are just going towards the end. We are just going towards the end. We are just going towards the end. We are always going towards the end. We are just going towards the end. We are just going towards the end. We are just going towards the end.
2: Avevo visto in lui me stesso passati gli anni e avevo avuto la sensazione che per voi, figlio della condizione.

0: Welt.
1: Do you want to tell me about the white angels? Something?
0: Something, yes.
1: Yeah?
2: Something. Can I be on this? Is it okay?
0: Yes, it's okay, but let me to think something about it.
2: Yes, do you think it's not, this is not the time.
0: Yes,
2: you can listen afterwards also.
0: Yes, you can open it. I will remember. But I think that it would be something very different of what things you want to do.
2: Oh yes, but I still want to hear about the white angels. If you want to tell.
0: Yes.
2: You want some specific questions?
0: I remember once when I was translating book of Bartholomew's. Not the proper one, because in church we have the proper books and some other which are not proper, but we keep some things only. It was a story about Satan, how is Satan. And when Bartholomew asked Jesus Christ, how is devil or Satan or such things? The Christ asked the answer to him and he tell him everything he know about devil. Not everything, but a lot of. So, because the devil, he was one of the white angels before, in the beginning. And he was the better one. He was the prettier one. And the best. He was the best. And his name was Satan. Not Satan, Satanael.
2: Okay, also when he was the best.
0: Yes, when he was the best, his name was Satanael. I'll tell you. And after him was Michael, Raphael, you know this two angels, and Uriel, Gabriel, and so on. And when God created people, the men, from earth, because angels are created from fire and spirit, he was very proud, he was feel satisfied, and he said to his best angel, look what nice thing I made. And about the man, when he made the man. Right. And Satanael was very angry and jealous. And he said, what is this thing? I can do also such things. I am the best. And he tried also to be God because of men. For that he hates men. And when God sent him away, he lose the end of his name, Satanael, Il. So the name stay only Satan, because Il in Hebrew means good. I like this story because I didn't know that from before. You know,
2: Il means good, and yes. Satan means.
0: Satan is the rest of his name.
2: But you don't know what it means.
0: I don't know because he had a lot of names. One other of his name was Eosphorus, who means the one who brings the light.
2: Yes.
0: Yes. Or

0: or feliz or I don't know.
1: Delight also meaning enlightenment, huh?
0: Yes. But I like this story because he had this name, Satanai, like Gavril, Uriel, Raphael. And when he lose his divine, yes, he becomes Satan. And he throw him to the earth, and he stay there about 40 years and 40 days. Or the time, of course, is not exactly. You say 40 years and you mean maybe a lot more. And the story is, after that, it's also nice, because when he wake up, also he had a son, I don't remember his name. But when he went up, he was very angry with men, and he wanted to make bad to the people. So, for to attract Eva, he went to the place where the four rivers began. The four rivers is Tigris, Euphrates, and it's somewhere in Mesopotamia, this place. And I like the skin because it says she went in the spring of the water, in the beginning of the water, and he left some of his wet, which is something very erotical. He left his smell. Something, yes, his wet. The drop of his wet. And when Eve went into the water, he started to feel the passion, you know, anxious. He started to feel anxious. He wanted to go with him. For that, he could make trick to her and give her the apple and etc. etc. It's quite erotic here, the story, because he went into the water and he was himself, and the wet who smells, you know, the human smell. After Eve went into the river, and she started to feel, she feel that sexual energy, this power, this everything. And after that, it was very easy for him to treat her, to cheat her. There are nice stories in that book. There are very nice stories because also speak about the Mother of God, such things. Mother of God, or they speak about the when Jesus Christ was very young, and he, this one other thing I didn't know, when he was very young he killed a lot of child, Jesus Christ, yes, and afterwards, because when he was angry and maybe a child hit him, he was killing that him. And the parents of the child were going to the parents of Jesus Christ, Maria, and telling them that your child killed again, one more. But he had the power to bring them again into the life. So he was killing them, and afterwards, because the parents were coming, he said, what did he done? And afterwards, he was bring them again in life. Yes, me too. When I read it for first time, I was very surprised. But I give the explanation because they say that Jesus Christ, he was very God and very human. It was both when he came to the earth, and human and God. I say that, this is my explanation. I say that because he was God, he could to make such things, to kill someone and bring him again into the life. But because he was a real human also, like a real child, he couldn't understand how, when he have to stop. So if someone other annoying him, he was killing him. I think it's very simple for a child to behave like that, because childs are very, yes. So for me, this approved that he was very much and God and yes.
2: Which book you read?
0: It's all these texts belongs to the apocryphs. There are a lot of apocryphs. I don't know this about because there are some apocryphs
1: for. You mean
0: Yes. is in the books, which contains the stories about the children's age of Jesus Christ, and some which are about after death. After death.
1: What he did after death.
0: Like that for Satan, I make because he came back, also, and his students ask him about some things which are after death. So he explained. He explained, for example, for how is devil and such things, or other things. I don't know the other things.
1: But
0: you told,
1: the devil was a white angel. That's what you said in the beginning. And the devil was a white
0: yes,
1: angel.
0: Yes, of course,
1: yeah.
0: One of the best.
1: But what is this expression, the white angel? Because I wonder why is it called the white angel and not
0: something
1: else?
0: No, I say, yes, I say white angel. Yes, because yes, because we usually have the white color for good, black for bad. We here, and in our drawings and pictures, we have them like in white colors.
1: Yes.
0: The angels with white wings. Mm. For that I say white angels.
1: Mm.
0: Because we say angels and demons.
1: Mm.
0: Other way. Because here the white color is the color of pure things, of innocent things.
1: Mm.
0: Clean things,
1: like
0: yes. In other countries, it's not the same
1: in
0: color.
1: China, for example?
0: Yes, it's gray, I think, for...
1: Not exactly opposite, but white stands for many for things which are frightening.
0: Yes,
1: for
0: white ghosts and... yes.
1: For example.
2: And what means the name Satan?
1: That you didn't know, the Satan.
0: I don't remember exactly what that means.
2: Why they put away
0: ill
2: then?
0: Because ill means good in Hebrew language. So, in the ancient Hebrew language. So, when he quarreled with God and he said, I am the best and not nobody else, and God throw him down to the earth, he lose his good quality. So he lose also the good of his name. And from that books, for example, everybody we know about the stable where Jesus Christ born.
1: Mm.
0: But this is not written in the proper books of the church.
1: Mm.
0: Somewhere in the Saint Bible, in the Bible, it's not written.
1: Yes,
0: it's in that books in Apocryphs, and the teachers can they have to find and search and see which are proper and which are afterwards put in these texts. It's very difficult job, this thing,
1: yes.
0: Because we keep some things and we don't accept some others.
1: Mm.
0: It's very difficult to say what is proper or what is not proper.
1: I thought now of Sophia, well, you talk about the Mother of God, and I think, like you say, the devil was the enlightenment,
0: yes.
1: Or also wisdom in a way,
0: mm-hmm.
1: And Sophia,
0: yes.
1: Which
0: yes.
1: Also stands
0: yes.
1: For the wisdom, and I think she also sometimes, this name is called, I have read somewhere about Sophia also, being the Mother of God, or something with Sophia in that connection?
0: I don't know.
1: Right?
0: I don't remember. I don't remember because I just remember that in one book says about the Mother of God, but I don't remember who is she.
1: Because I'm just thinking about this thing about wisdom and enlightenment and knowledge and the apple and woman.
0: Yes.
1: Woman takes the apple.
0: I don't remember. In fact, I don't remember the thing so well. In fact, it was two trees in the paradise. In the paradise,
1: mm.
0: It was not only one with the apple.
1: No.
0: It was two. One it was for wisdom, and the other one was for what? For the power? I don't remember.
1: No, I don't know.
0: But there are two trees, not only one.
2: It was two knowledge.
0: Yes, it was two. I don't remember exactly.
2: Yeah. It was the second one, it was that you become like a god.
0: The power, I said before, yes. But these silly people try only the wisdom.
2: Start with the wisdom.
0: Yes, this is true, okay. After wisdom.
1: So when you write about the white angels, you write this story about the devil?
0: I don't know.
1: But you wrote it already?
0: No, I just have this somewhere.
1: You're working on
0: yes.
1: it? With it.
0: Maybe in the beginning, because he was one of the first.
2: Mm. But who make Satan?
0: A god, of course. What? From fire, I think. From fire and spirit, I don't remember.
2: But there's some contradiction, right? If God makes Satan, and Satan is the best.
1: Mm-hmm.
2: And it's also the question, what is the best?
0: I think that...
2: Because it must be...
0: Yes, I think that. Yes, I think that this is the best, to be. To have always the chance to be in something else. Because if it is only the best and nothing else, it's not the best, isn't it? He was the best, he was very pure, very everything, but he also had the chance to be the worst. I think this is good, to have this quality.
1: For the evolution, for
2: example. Yes. Transform. Mm-hmm.
1: Or transformation.
2: But then it doesn't fit together because the god stopped him.
1: Yes, why did God
2: to do what he was created for?
0: No, I don't think that it doesn't fit because he tried to. Afterwards, he tried to be god and. It's too much to be too God.
1: Why does God think that it is evil for someone else to be God? If God is really God,
0: yes.
1: Then why does he think it is bad if also someone else is God?
0: Maybe.
1: That's quite strange. Example.
2: Yeah, because then if Satan become God, then he will renew. You become the same like the God. You will not have two gods.
0: Because I believe in one God, in general. I think that nothing else can be so much God like the first one.
2: But the God have no limits.
0: Yes, for that I mean the other.
2: The Satan become the God.
0: Yes.
2: Then he is also the God.
0: I think that he had that Satan. He would had some limits after.
2: Why?
0: Because he would be something like a copy. It was not the real thing from the beginning. Because, angels. They will afterwards, like everything, they will pass from crisis and angels. We shall have an end.
1: What do you mean? I didn't understand. Pass from crisis?
0: Yeah, I mean about the second appearance of the God and angels will have crisis. I don't know the English name.
1: No.
0: Now, today,
2: yeah, because Satan is
0: it's somewhere near.
2: We see him like his enemy of human beings. Satan is a bad thing. If you look at his
0: family. It's a bad thing, but it's also a necessary thing.
1: Yes, everyone in Orthodox Christianity, what kind of. I don't really know the relationship to the devil in the Orthodox Christianity.
0: It's the bad angel who makes us to make not so good things. Mm-hmm. And we have, because of that, to fight. Yes, he must exist. Yes, because if it was not the evil, everybody would be sense, and it was no meaning to.
1: That's what I was thinking. Yes, that he makes in a way the meaning, mm-hmm. a meaning in yeah. life for the human. Mm-hmm.
2: Yeah, but that's because that's mean. It's, I mean, it's contradictory.
1: Then it is a good, yeah, that's contradictory because that means he's a good thing because he sees to it that we do not have perfection.
0: Yes.
1: Which we should not have, because if we have mm-hmm. it, it's really.
0: Yes, it's that other philosophy says that in the bad there is a spot of good. The same in Satan. He is bad, but because of his bad, you know, there is something good inside. Because
2: why is that? I mean, what is that? What makes him bad today?

It says Orlando at the present time. It's quite a strange photo, I think. It looks a bit like something you see when you're dreaming, you know, a picture that sort of comes like a flash and it makes a very strong impression on you, and afterwards you can't forget it. It's crystal clear and you see it, you have it in your mind. It's also a bit strange that she's standing in the middle of the photo, and underneath it looks under her feet, on the ground. I have a feeling that there's a storm, and above her head, around her head, and above it, it's like a quiet, beautiful summer day, and she's leaning towards a fence, which sort of goes through the picture, the middle of the picture, as a kind of dividing. Well, there are several lines which make the fence, and they are horizontal lines that cut through the picture and divides it, the bottom part and the top part. And she's leaning against that fence. So it is as if she has her feet in a storm, and that her mind, her head is surrounded by a quiet, peaceful, beautiful, you know, the kind of calm and peacefulness that everyone wants to, so that they can think, and so that there is room for and space for thoughts and to wonder and to grow. And then because of the storm at her feet, there is and it's kind of, it also looks like things are, something is being whipped. And then there are two dogs who look very quite wild, but it's obvious that she is their mistress. But still, they look quite odd. They're actually like some strange creatures. They don't really look like dogs, but I think they are dogs. Actually, if I look closely, I don't know at all if they are dogs. That's interesting. It's just that I expect them to be dogs, because she's on a walk, I think, in the countryside with her dogs, then, I suppose. And then she stops here at this little fence, and sort of standing there, having a rest and thinking. It's kind of a cosmos kind of photo. You see a lot of details, but it's a good metaphor. The picture itself is kind of like a metaphor of cosmos, because you have the storm in the bottom, and the dog and the animals, these creatures which I call dogs. I think they are dogs. Are sort of moving in a strange way as part of that storm. And then she's standing still towards the fence which divides the picture, and on and over her there's a calm, beautiful summer's day. In the middle of the summer, very fruity and green. She's dressed very... How is she dressed? Well, she's well dressed for a walk, I suppose. But it's not, you know, sports clothes. She has a skirt and, yeah. She looks quite alone, even though there's obviously someone there taking this photo. She still looks as if she's just wandering on her own. Can't really see her eyes. If she didn't have a dress on, it could look like a man. It's kind of androgynous. I think that's what you call it. Individual or a human being. Very much a man and very much a woman.

0: Genau. Yeah, she has a stick in her hand. Well, that's a walking stick, so that's because she's out walking. That's normal in the English countryside. If you go for a walk and you belong to the more well-off classes, you will always have a stick in your hand to sort of support yourself with. So it's a sign. That's a sign, I suppose. It tells something about her class. She has to be from the upper class in some way or another. Of course, a lady like that with a stick and animals of her own walking just like that. And look, she looks as if she has the time she needs for whatever she wants to do, actually. Comfortable, but still wondering. A bit sad, perhaps very sad, I don't know. It's very dark just behind her. It's really black, actually. Exactly. That's a bit wrong what I said before. Around her head, it's totally black. And then just a little bit above it, it's more like clouds. Clouds of leaves from summer trees. With the sun shining on them. Yeah. When I look closer, it actually just looks... It looks like clouds, or it's like looking in the night up at the sky with the stars, just looking out into space. If I look at that area on its own, that's what I see. And then if I look at the bottom, where I was talking about the storm earlier on, that becomes more like a micro. I think you call it micro, don't you, when it's the details, small things. It's more like looking into cells or something. I think it's some kind of straws on the ground. Grass and straws. But the way it's like, it's a bit like looking at frozen water in a microscope. You know, ice. Or looking into some kind of cell. Everything is chaotic, but you still have lines and there are directions crossing each other. Yeah, the bottom is... The stormy part is, which I call, well, the microcosmos part, which is stormy, is, what was I going to say now? Has more strict lines, but still, my first impression was that it was stormy. Above her, it's really, there's a macrocosmos, the opposite. It's like space itself, but it's much softer. Doesn't have a strict system and no straight lines, but still, there are forms, and you like when you look into the clouds or when you look into the sky and there are clouds, you see in the clouds forms, you see things, you know, you see skeletons or faces or butterflies or whatever. Yeah. It's very black and white. I suppose it's mostly black and white, the whole picture. Her hair is black, her face is white. There's a little bit of grey some places in the photo, but it's mainly totally black or white. Yeah, I like this, the fact that that these animals and herself are make a connection between the micro and the macro, the storm and the calm, the calmness. Yeah. The micro is the rough part. The details, it's there and it is the way it is. You can't really change it. But above her, you have something which can be, yeah, you can dream about it and you can fantasize. There's room for development. And the dogs are sort of, yeah, if they are dogs. They have very strange movements. Yeah, well, they're a bit like kids playing around or struggling with something, I don't know. I don't have anything more to say about this picture.
1: Hello? So, this is a poem, a text written by my father in 1989. It was written in Swedish. This is a stone from a place called Verdens Ende, which means the end of the world in Norwegian. It's where my mother grew up. And this is a cooking pot from my kitchen in Brussels. Två händer. Två händer. Lyckan. Lyckan i din mun. Lyckan i min mun. Two hands. 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Lyft. Lyften. Vinden. 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Labyrint. Four hands. 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Four eyes. One view. Labyrinth. Jag pratar i ditt mun. 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I speak in your mouth. I speak in your red blood. I talk in your voice. I talk to you in the language of mouth. I am in labyrinth. I listen. Jag är i labyrint. Jag lyssnar till ditt hjärta. 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Jag lyssnar på dig.

One word, only one word, only one word erases me from the world. One

Dear listeners, this is Chris speaking from Berlin. We have come to the end of the transmission and you have been listening to the following elements. Lotte Backway reading the last paragraph of her text about the exhibition Humanitas, Brussels 2016. I Want to Be, Jadran Sturm by Arthur Hjortsberg Lee, Brussels 1999. Bezos on Mis Sueños, from the album Dinner in Caracas by Aldemaro Romero, 1955. Fallen Angel by Arthur Hjortsberg Lee, Yannis Natsios, Jadran Sturm, Mercedes Sturm Lee, Athens, 1992. Improvised trumpet and harmonica performance in the local church and surroundings of Kakortok, Jadran Sturm, Arthur Hjortsberg Lee, and Kalalit Nunat from Greenland, 1991. From Glorious Land, Arthur Hjortsberg Lee, Brussels 2000. Enoch's 1811, performance by Mercedes Sturm Lee in Paris, 2026. Thank you, Arthur and Mercedes, for the broadcast. If you want to know more about the OJAI, visit our website, jointintelligence.org, or @jointintelligence. 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

The escape seams are sewn up. The parachute strings are frozen. Icicles hang around the edges of this week. Beads worn on their first dance. Feeder amongst these cold tools. Shovel the pain, white and solid. And the daisies with their faded yellow, barren to this landscape. And the daisies with their faded yellow, barren to this landscape. The parachute strings are frozen. Icicles hang around the edges of this week. Beads worn on their first dance. Shovel the pain, white and solid. And the daisies

everyone, you are listening to Sola Gorgon on Kashmir Radio. Hope you're all enjoying your summer break. Wherever you are, whatever you're doing, I don't know, maybe you're listening to this in winter. You could listen to this in winter, to be honest. I made a pretty morose playlist that I was supposed to play last month, but then my friend Ian turned up and we just had way too much fun to listen to experimental avant-garde music. But today's the day. To me, the late summer always implies, you know, like, rot, decay, too much of a good thing. Well, is there such a thing as too much of a good thing? That's for you to decide.

touched his face, out of place, my hand touched his heart. And now I'm alone on a stone, a

Between the moment when she first conceived of the Lish and our next meeting, an important change took place in Liz's thinking. At some point, probably almost immediately after she made the list, her perception became distorted. Instead of seeing the listed activities as things she wanted to do, she began to view them as tasks imposed upon her, which she had some sort of moral obligation to fulfill. I see this transformation over and over in my obsessive patients. Somehow, I want turns into I should. In fact, the phrase I want is a rarity in their thinking and their vocabulary. Instead of I want to, they usually experience and say I ought to, I must, or I should. Volition is replaced by obligation. And similarly, rather than saying I don't want to, they say I can't. The unconscious conversion of I want into I should is a childhood safety-seeking maneuver that becomes ingrained in the obsessive's character, a maneuver that comes to serve many motives. For example, people who need to be above reproach are often most comfortable when they feel their decisions and actions are being dictated by outside forces. It's harder to criticize someone who's only following orders as opposed to one doing something he initiated himself. Also, thinking and speaking in such terms as I should or I have to feels and sounds less selfish and somehow more moral and responsible than I want or I'd like. In the obsessive's worldview, where conscientiousness is king, it's better to be fulfilling one's duty than satisfying one's own needs. To change the pattern, you'll need to reconnect with the I want aspect of everything you do. Catch yourself thinking I should or I have to, and challenge these thoughts. Stop telling yourself I have to unless you're certain that's the case. Don't let the ownership of your life slip away. Realize that even when you are pressured to do something, the decision to comply or not is entirely yours.

I'm currently sitting in the massage chair on the fifth floor of my job, and I'm about to tell you this little story about the Chinese cow. So it's this film called New Lai. That's N-I-U-L-A-I. And I suppose it started out as a meme because the animation is rather, I wouldn't say it's horrible, but it's simple to say the least. So it was a mom and her son who decided to, or it was the son's idea and the mom decided to help him out, and it was the two of them who've been making this movie for 5 years. And then it came out in China, and for the like first few weeks, barely no people went to see it. But then it started gaining attraction as sort of, look at how bad this animation is. So it became rather of a big sensation, and people started going seeing it a lot. And now super many people have gone seeing it, and it's, as far as I understand, it's the highest grossing film of all time because the budget was merely $200 or in Chinese money. And it has a really lovely animation style, and the moment I saw it, it's brought me so much joy and happiness just to see this lovely cow, New Lai. And I really hope it comes out in Europe, because then I would love to go see this film.

I hope you're good out there. Having a good day, whatever you're up to. Keeping well. DJ Alex Voices back in Berlin for a guest show for Kashmir Radio. Good to be back here. Big thanks out to Matteo for coming down, having a great catch up and a chat, and for leaving me in the studio here for the next hour and a half or so. Hope you enjoy today's music.

backtracking on the show, the first thing we played was Pat Metheny and Steve Reich and Electric Counterpoint, followed by this re-released quite a few years ago on Dark Entries, Man Parish. You might be familiar with Hip Hop Bebop, legendary hip hop electro classic, and a group or a name they used, Forbidden Overture, and a track entitled Turned On. That's clocking in at nearly 28 minutes. Hope you're still with me. And next we're going to play Malcolm McLaren and Legba. If you've just logged on, it's DJ Alex. Voices back in Berlin for a little few days and doing a guest show for Kashmir Radio. Hope you're enjoying it.

the sound of King Sunny Ade and Jafumi Loft Classic. That's played by David Mancuso. Those are fond memories of hearing him play. Rest in peace, David. Miss you so much.

The sound of African dance, soul to soul, from their first album, Club Classics, Volume 1. Big thanks to Daniel Wang for doing a nice kind of remaster job on this, because it's an album cut, so he kind of cleaned it up and stuff, made it a little bit more kind of clubby, to say the least.

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back to Biscuit Break. Tonight we are super happy to have Yann Lou in the booth with us, and we're still waiting on Georgie, who's just arriving from Bristol on the way from the airport, but he should be here any minute. For the next 1 hour and a half, Yann Lou and Georgie for Biscuit Break on Kashmir Radio.

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2: 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Was Oswald? Oswald, who did this beautiful last hour, and now we are passing to DJ Dietka for the next hour. Yay!